0: Sean Bindley. An independent MP argues the government's proposed new petrol refinery does not necessarily align with market shifts towards EVs. The West Australian facility, which would be the nation's first in six decades, is aimed at shoring up supply into the future. Wentworth MP Allegra Spender says the Middle East conflict has largely reshaped how Australians view petrol cars.
1: If they want energy security, they're getting solar, they're getting batteries, and they're getting electric vehicles. And that's good on them because that gives them more certainty over their energy bills. And when you have these overseas price spikes, they've got that certainty.
0: Iran's Joint Military Command has threatened to bar ships linked to frozen Iranian assets from transiting the Strait of Hormuz, as the US President and Israeli Prime Minister held closed-door talks at the White House on Tuesday. An Israeli source says the two leaders agreed that Iran must not obtain a nuclear weapon, calling the meeting a major moment of coordination, but the White House has given few other details of what was discussed. The meeting comes as Netanyahu faces a difficult election in October and as the war between the US and Iran enters its seventh month. James Goodison reports from Washington.
2: Of course, they have been firm friends for much of President Trump's second term. The last time they met in person was before the war began in Iran. And now when that started, President Trump said it would last for 4 to 5 weeks. We're now 6 months into that conflict. Part of the reason perhaps that Benjamin Netanyahu wanted to go to the White House today, beyond of course the reason he's here at all, which is to pay respects to the late Senator Lindsey Graham, is the fact that he is facing quite a difficult election coming up in October. He is a very divisive figure in Israel, and he was hoping that President Trump, who is very popular in Israel, might throw his support behind him.
0: Ben Carroll's holding a major media engagement this morning on his first full day as Victorian Premier, where he got his first job at Kmart. As Stephanie Vakulik reports, he's set to put every major government project under the microscope.
3: He's declared he's not Daniel Andrews nor Jacinta Allen, and now he's setting out to prove it. Premier Ben Carroll is expected to order a sweeping review of the suburban rail loop, look at fast-tracking Melbourne Airport Rail, and reopen closed police stations. In an effort to rebuild trust with the business community, the Herald Sun reports he'll also offer tax breaks to encourage investment. There are whispers he may even consider turfing former Premier Daniel Andrews' statue. The Premier will begin his first full day in the top job with a media event at Kmart, where he got his first job as a 14-year-old and spent the next 8 years at the store in Airport West, where he grew up. Mr. Carroll has just another 4 months to roll out his new agenda before the November election. Stephanie Wakulik, State Parliament, Melbourne.
0: Australia's corporate regulator is concerned millions of mortgage holders with offset accounts are missing out on promised savings. ASIC has released a report after reviewing the offset practices of 8 banks, representing 70% of Australia's home loan market. Chairperson Sarah Court says some banks are not making sure offset accounts are properly linked to loans.
4: And what that means is that many consumers may be missing out on the interest savings that they were expecting.
0: An issue with a jet fan in the M5 tunnel is causing significant delays for drivers in Sydney. Specialist maintenance crews are working to pull the fan down with the motorway closed heading towards the city. Authorities are working to have the issue fixed ahead of this afternoon's traffic peak. Transport New South Wales's Howard Collins says diversions are in place, but delays will continue. The Australian dollar is buying 69.7 US cents. This is Air News. Lachlan Kennedy is the fastest Australian in history, smashing a 23-year-old record to finish second in the 100-metre final in Glasgow. The 22-year-old running a time of 9.85 seconds, beating Patrick Johnson's previous mark by 0.08 of a second.
5: I guess I hadn't gone as fast as I would have liked earlier on in the season, but I knew I had it in the legs, and I mean, to come here and come away with that time against a quality field, like, I mean, there's not much more you can say. I don't know. I'm pumped.
0: Tori Lewis became the first Australian woman to break 11 seconds in the women's 100 metres, finishing third. In rugby league, the Cowboys are out to end the Roosters' 5-game streak in tomorrow night's top 8 clash. North Queensland scored a gutsy 6-point win when they last met at Magic Round. Jeremiah Nanai says they'll be confident against Sydney.
6: Take a lot of confidence out of that game and make sure we turn up this Thursday again with the same mentality and bring that physicality too, like we did last week against the Broncos.
0: Fremantle AFLW star Mim Strom is amongst the WA-based players flying to Sydney today to prepare for Saturday's Australia versus Ireland match at North Sydney Oval. Strom says she's twice had the honour of All-Australian selection, but this is different.
7: But obviously, you don't get to play anyone, so it's really exciting to actually come together and play a match, and what a better way to do it than against the Irish, who we have, heaps of representation over here in Australia. The Irish, and then particularly in the W game as well.
0: Meanwhile, Brisbane defender Ty Gallop has been suspended for 3 games for serious misconduct. Australian Independent Radio News.
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9: And our weather forecast for today, at the moment we're sitting on 14 degrees. We're going to reach the high of 17 degrees. It's a mostly sunny day. The winds are light, becoming westerly 20 to 30 k's. Tomorrow we're looking at a sunny day and 17 degrees. And we're just going to see what's happening on the road. And in Appin, Wilton Road near Cataract River, there's a breakdown of a BW and the road's closed in both directions there, so you'll have to find an alternative. And Beverly Hills to Mascot, the M5 motorway between King George's Road and Marsh Street, the motorway is closed eastbound direction. Now, Tej, what road can people be using there? Because that would be the one to take you to the airport, wouldn't it?
10: Oh, yeah, we talk about the M5 now.
9: Yeah,
10: so if you're travelling down the M5, you can go on Kennebury Road and I will take you around through there too. That's one route.
9: So that would the M8, or would that be affected?
10: The M8 should be okay because that's on the other side.
9: Okay, so
10: the M8 will be okay to go down. Well, I'm assuming it will be go down. Might be chock a block because of it, but yeah, the M8 should be pretty good to use.
9: Mm. So a fan's broken down in the tunnel there, so they've had to close it down, and they're hoping to have it open for this afternoon's traffic.
10: So the M8 will be your route to go, or use through Bexley or Canterbury Road. We'll get you around.
9: Okay.
10: Might be a bit slower using through Bexley or Canterbury Road, but it'll get you around the situation.
9: Okay. And if they're on there, so where would their turn-off be, Teach? If they're approaching King George's Road, do you know where the turn-off would be to take before you get to that point?
10: Before you get to King George's Road, there will be a turn-off, and then there is one further down as well. So if you do happen to miss the thing, it will be further down too. There is one.
9: Okay. 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
5: You're listening to The Sounds of MacArthur. With us in the studio now, we've got Councillor Warren Morrison here. And hi, Warren, how are you going?
6: Yeah, good morning, Lena. How are you doing today?
5: Great. And you've been busy with your fundraising for the 24-hour fight cancer?
6: Yeah, the 24-hour fight against cancer MacArthur. We've got so many things happening, obviously, coming up to our big event in October down at the Campbelltown Stadium.
5: Well, so you only had a golf day the other day, wasn't it?
6: Yeah, actually, 20th July, Monday. Yeah, it was a great day out at West Leagues there over at Lakeside. And, yeah, we had 120 players out there.
5: Oh, that's
6: and,
5: a good amount.
6: Yeah, over 30 teams. And we raised $20,715. So it was our 21st celebration. We've been doing it for so many years now, and we call it the Gabe O'Flaherty Memorial Golf Day. So thanks to all the sponsors and all the people that come out and helped us out in a big way. So,
5: that's a great success, yeah.
6: Yeah, so we're moving on to the next one now.
5: Yes, that's right.
6: We're going to be doing the
5: McDonald's.
6: Yeah, McDonald's are a great supporter, as we're lucky to have all the, you know, sponsors and supporters we have. But they've got the 17 stores around MacArthur, where we've got the MacArthur Square and Narellan Town Centre from 3 p.m. to 5 p.m. and the other 15 stores around MacArthur.
5: Warren, I have to get you to... Can you put the paper so you can talk into the mic?
6: Oh, sorry. Okay, thank you. Yeah, makes it a bit easier. Yeah, the 17 stores. So they do the charity fundraiser annually for us, and basically funds go to the 24-hour. If you go in between 3 and 5 to MacArthur Square and Narellan Town Centre, or any of the other stores between 5 and 7, including drive-through, and, a percentage of that money comes to us, which obviously goes straight to the cancer therapy.
5: And that's the 5th of August, Wednesday the 5th of August.
6: Yeah, that's Wednesday. So
5: that's when everyone's going to be feeling like a Macca's meal, aren't you?
6: A Macca's run, as they say. Yeah, definitely. Yeah, they're great sponsors and supporters of us, Peter Meadows and their team down there. They're amazing. So everyone loves Macca's, don't they? So
5: as I say, easy.
6: Go out and do a Macca's run for 24 hour if you can, that's for sure. So
5: yeah. And so what other events have we got coming up there, Warren?
6: Well, we've actually got a couple in September as well. So we've got the Ladies' Day. Well, actually, that's in August on the 14th, Friday the 14th of August. So that's over there at West Leagues, and you've only got a couple of weeks, obviously, to get in and grab some tickets over there if you want to come along to that. It's a great event. Sue McGarity, our deputy chair, runs that one, and it's on, again, Friday the 14th of August. So you can go on our website, obviously, and find tickets there and contact Sue with that one. Great day out for the ladies. The men's day is the golf day, and then the ladies have got to have their day as well. So Then, of course, we've got the Classic Car Cruise, which is another great event around Macarthur that's been happening. Paul Borg stepped up with this one. Fred's son, of course, that runs a lot of the things with 24 Hours, especially the big event in October down at the stadium on the 10th of October. But this is his Classic Car Cruise, Classic Car and Bike. And, yeah, lots of people come out for this one. So we start over at the big car park at Koala, and basically we go out to Cataract Dam, and it's a nice cruise afternoon. Then we have a barbecue out there, and you know, again, it's another fundraiser for 24 Hour Fight Against Cancer Macarthur.
5: And so, of course, all the funds raised is kept here in the Macarthur area, and
6: yeah, that's the most important thing, isn't it? 24 Hour, Fred's idea, Fred Borg OAM. He wanted a charity to be different, and basically all the money we raise, he stays in Macarthur for the cancer patients of Macarthur, obviously through the Cancer Therapy Centre and the Oncology Ward, and over at Palliative Care at Camden. So, yeah, it's a great charity, and it's something different. We're all volunteers. No one gets paid in this charity, and every cent we raise, you know, basically stays in the charity and goes to the cancer patients over at the hospital there. So another great classic car cruise, and I'm sure if you've got a motorbike or an old car and you want to get out, lots of cars come, you know. About 100 cars get along, and we have a great day out there. So thanks to Paul Borg and his team and family. They love, you know, just shedding the love and getting out there as a family event. So bring the kids along to that one too. They love it.
5: They should, yeah.
6: Yeah, and then we've actually started a new one. We used to do Fred's Push, where we went around to the schools and did a bit of an awareness, you know, thing with 24 Hour to the younger generation. But we've combined with the Slam and Jam, which is MDS, Macarthur Disability Services. And what we're going to do is a wheelchair... a wheelchair jam and slam over at Minto basketball court. Okay. So a wheelchair basketball day, which is something different. They've done it for many years, but we've decided to partner together. It is a little bit hard to get funds out there at the moment because, you know, obviously it is a bit tight out there for families and different things. So we thought we'd combine together just to bring back, again, you know, something, a good feeling event to get the name out there for both of us. So that's Macarthur Disability Services and 24 Hour Fight Against Cancer Macarthur's a chosen charity, and we're going to be doing that one on the Thursday the 3rd of September. So I'll be coming out looking for some sponsors for that one. and that's you know, basically it. We have the Charcoal Chicken Week, and then of course the big event week in October, of course, as well. But

I took the supermarket flyers from the windowsill. I threw the day old tea from the cup. Packed up the photo album Matthew had made. Memories of a life that's been loved. Took the Garrett Wilson cars and stuffed animals. Pulled the old ginger beer down the sink.

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Going to the Camden Council page now, with the libraries, Camden Libraries Open Day. Join us for a special day and the open doors, open books, open minds. And the next one will be the 30th of July. Learn about the library's e-resources. During the open day, join the information session to learn how to make the most of the e-resources, including Cloud Library, Borrow Box and more. It's open for registration and it'll be between 10 and 11 a.m. on Thursday the 30th. 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

And you're listening to The Sounds of MacArthur, and that was ABBA, Knowing Me, Knowing You. Going to the Camden Council page, HSC Masterclasses. Now, the next one at Narellan Library will be on, that's today, no, sorry, Wednesday the 5th of August will be the next one. We missed out one, there was one yesterday, and that'll be the Business Study Masterclass, and that'll be between 4 and 6, and the one following that would be Modern History Masterclass at Oran Park Library, and that'll be Thursday the 6th of August from 4 till 7. Now the libraries, where are we? Narellan Library is corner of Queen and Elliard Street in Narellan. And the Oran Park Library is 72 Central Avenue in Oran Park. Now you do have to register for these. So if you've got any HSC students that are covering these subjects and they might need that little bit of extra study, you might want to book them in for this one. 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

0: And you're listening to The Sounds of MacArthur, and that was Dr. Hook, Walk Right In. With us in the studio now, we've got Mick Welling, and Mick was a former Deputy Police Commissioner and also the Liberal candidate for Camden High. Mick, welcome to the studio.
1: Lovely to be here.
0: Now, Mick, you live in the Camden area.
1: Yeah, I've been in the area for about 17 years now. My family sort of grew up, went to school here as well. I drive and hang around the areas of the MacArthur region and in Camden in particular, and have done for the last 17 years. It's one of the best parts of the world.
0: Now, we found out you were the Deputy Police Commissioner, so policing is in your forte there. Now, with policing, you worked up the rank. What made you become a police, actually?
1: Well, as we're just talking off there, I had an aspiration when I was a kid to either be an archaeologist or a detective. So too many crime shows during the 1980s and Indiana Jones movies. But I ended up studying archaeology for a few months at university and then decided to join the police, and that's what I did. Went to the police academy in 1990 and came out into the Sydney's inner west area just after I turned 19 and kind of worked my way up through the ranks, became a detective and spent a lot of time at working homicide and a few of those sort of different areas. And I was lucky enough to lead some great teams, you know, throughout the course of my career, including the homicide squad, the counterterrorism command, and a few other areas that I'm very proud of.
0: Wow, you've done quite a bit there in the police force, haven't you?
1: Yeah.
0: So you've seen a lot. You've seen what it's like on the roads, and you've seen the crime rates in areas as well.
1: Most certainly, and worked in regional New South Wales and metropolitan Sydney too. So I guess I've got a bit of a broad experience when it comes to policing, and underpinning that is a deep sense of service and purpose for me, and policing gave me that, and I guess now what I'm doing now is sort of doing that as well.
0: Okay, now we're here to talk about a particular road in Camden, mm-hmm. and that's Remembrance Drive there, and talking about road safety there. Now, Mick, in your eyes as a policeman, not even as a local resident, but as a policeman, how safe is it on that road with children trying to cross the road, aged people trying to cross the road without having any lights or...
1: Well, in its current state, it's dangerous, without a doubt. You know, and I think residents in the South Camden area have been calling it out for nearly 10 years now. Sadly, we've seen a number of fatalities, three in the last 5 years, one earlier this year. And unfortunately, unless some action's taken very quickly, unfortunately, we're putting lives at risk, and it's extremely dangerous.
0: Now, are traffic lights the only options that are going to improve the safety?
1: I think they're the best option. Traffic lights at a couple of intersections there, one Remembrance Drive and Wire Lane, Remembrance Drive and Elizabeth MacArthur Drive there with proper pedestrian crossings would go a long way to making it safe.
0: Because that's right, there's not even any pedestrian crossings for the people to cross.
1: Yeah, that's right.
0: You've just got to run across when there's a gap in the road.
1: Yeah, 80 kilometre an hour traffic. You can see just standing there any day of the week at any time that the volume of traffic, which is growing, I guess the pace of the traffic coming either way there. And you, for a pedestrian, including kids, you know, having to navigate four lanes of traffic is a real challenge. So, I think that action needs to be taken immediately. We're calling on the Minns Labor government to expedite things and get some traffic lights and pedestrian crossings on those intersections as quickly as possible.
0: Because they've been promised they've been promised work to be done on that road, haven't they? And it hasn't come through.
1: Yeah, this over the course of the last few years, there's been promises and certainly applications for black spot funding and those sorts of things. And I guess, you know, taking a step back, your listeners would no doubt think that, you know, some of them would think this is a political issue. For me, it's really about fixing it. And if the Minns Labor government came out tomorrow and said, right, we're doing it, you know, starting works the next day, great. For everyone. I just want the road fixed to make sure it's safe for people.
0: Yeah, well, that's all you're after is to get the safety-wise for people. Because like we said, we've got the aged people, we've got the CVI just there.
1: Yep.
0: And parking is an issue too sometimes when it's overcrowded, when there's big functions and all that. So you've got a lot of cars coming out through there, and then you've got your sports fields and everything around the area as well, don't you?
1: Yeah, navigating those intersections is pretty challenging. So if you're heading sort of east out of Wire Lane trying to turn right, you know, across onto Remembrance Drive, you've got to navigate a couple of lanes of traffic. There's no sort of traffic island in the middle to sort of stop, and it's challenging. You just stand there and watch people try and do it, and you know, it's a real challenging and I would suggest dangerous intersection there. And so there's a lot of different dynamics, and you know, taking a step back as a police officer as well, the last thing that I want to see, and as a community member, is the last one thing I want to see is somebody else lose their life on that stretch of road.
0: Yeah. Now, as a resident living in the area, what are you doing as a resident to support this?
1: Well, a few months ago I was announced as the Liberal candidate for the next state election. Been out talking to people, door knocking, letterbox dropping, and I tell you, it is the number one issue that's being raised with me in that part of Camden. You know, Camden as an electorate is such a diverse electorate as well. It's a microcosm of the state in my mind. But that issue in particular is being raised constantly with me. I met with community representatives a couple of times now. After the first meeting, I walked out of the meeting and rang the Shadow Roads Minister and Shadow Transport Minister, who both understand the issues. They're both committed to trying to find a solution or drive a solution. I met with residents the other day again, and with me, an upper house colleague, Rachel Merton, from our upper house, Liberal Party. She came to the meeting as well. She's posed a number of questions to the current Roads Minister about it, trying to, again, push the Minns Labor government to take action now. So I'm doing what I can to, first of all, make it a priority for, I guess, my side of politics, in amongst all of the other things, I guess, that all political parties have to think about. But, you know, I intend to do what I can to fight to make sure it's done.
0: So what is it that the government's looking for? Is that the numbers of people injured on the road not high enough? Why isn't it getting a priority?
1: Look, that's a matter for the Minns Labor government. You know, ultimately, I think there are a lot of issues across New South Wales when it comes to road. To be completely fair, you know, they're balancing a whole bunch of different priorities, etc. But the fact that that has been on...
0: Well, they've been fighting for it for 10 years.
1: Well, for 10 years.
0: You'd think in 10 years it would have, something would have been done for them. Like, there isn't even a pull-out lane.
1: That's right. You know, as I mentioned there, you know, coming out of Wire Lane, turning right, there's not a pull-out lane, and other intersections are the same. But, yeah, they're dealing with competing priorities. That's a given, and that's understandable. However, we've seen the loss of life. You know, earlier this year, unfortunately, the doctor. And unfortunately, you know, it's a situation where if those safety issues are not addressed quickly, you know, every day that goes by is a day that people's lives are put at risk again. And so, again, you know, yes, whilst this may well be, you know, seen in the vein of a political issue, it's a safety issue that just needs to be fixed. And again, if the Minns Labor government is able to prioritise it, get action going right now, great for everyone.
0: And we can get it going. And residents, can they be writing to their members to gain more support?
1: Absolutely.
0: What can residents be doing?
1: Residents should be writing to their local member, writing to the Roads Minister, writing to the Premier, pleading for support to get this actioned immediately as well. There is a community meeting that is being called on the 16th of August at the Camden Valley Inn, where to talk about infrastructure in general and the needs of the local community when it comes to infrastructure. Of course, Remembrance Drive is a key part of that as well. So please, I encourage people to come along, have their say. I'm going to be there to listen to what people have got to say. I'm trying to get other people there as well to listen as well.
0: Okay. We're just going to play a track, Mick, and we'll be back with you shortly. 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
0: And you're listening to The Sounds of MacArthur. With us in the studio, we've got Mick Willing. Now, Mick, on another side now in Camden, we've got the development there near Camden Hospital, the proposed development.
1: Yep.
0: Now, to me, it doesn't make sense because I believe Camden is a historical farming, and we've got history there, and we should be keeping some of our sites sacred.
1: Yep.
0: We've got people coming from overseas. They want to visit things, and Australia doesn't seem to keep, to myself anyway, my way of thinking, we don't seem to be keeping our sites. We seem to be developing and just moving along and knocking things down. And so the development there of putting these high-density places, what's your opinion there on that, Mick, as a police person?
1: Well, you know,
0: or as ex-police person?
1: Yeah, I've got there's a couple of different, I guess, aspects of that for me. Like, first and foremost, to be very clear to your listeners, I'm against it. It doesn't make sense to me to have that sort of a development in that location. Now, before everyone accuses me of being a NIMBY and all those different things, I'm sure that get thrown up. It's not about that. I'm a big supporter of social housing. I grew up in regional New South Wales, right next to it, in the middle of it.
0: Yeah.
1: You know, it's a valuable part of who we are as a society. But it's social housing needs to be, I guess, in place with the right infrastructure and services to support it. There's a lack of parking as it is around that area, an extreme lack of parking. That's only going to be absolutely exacerbated if that development goes ahead. You know, there are other locations that can probably be scoped out for housing developments like that. And you mentioned the heritage aspects around Camden. I mean, that's part and parcel about what is beautiful about the Camden area is its historical nature.
0: That's right.
1: And so, you know, this feels like it is being rammed through that people's views as a community aren't being taken into account. Now, in saying that, you know, it's open for submissions to be made right now, and I encourage everyone who has a view to put a submission in about it. But, you know, as far as I'm concerned, it's in the wrong location.
0: And we've seen where they've put we've had problems in other areas where they're and it hasn't worked out. In Ed's we had the big problem, and I'm trying to think of the location over where Old Fairfield Hospital, I can't think of it. It's not Carramar there, it's not Villawood either, but over that side there was a big problem as well. And if you don't have the infrastructure there, even for young people to go out and socialise and all that, Camden isn't geared out for young people.
1: Not at the moment. And no. I guess, you know, that's the issue with, you know, population growth in general. You need the services to keep up. And one of those key services is policing, of course. You know, now this particular development as well, we're yet to see in terms of what, you know, the potential residents, the makeup of the residents are, you know, but putting that aside, you know, you need transport options, you need things for people to do in the area as well. And if you're going to grow the population, again, those services and infrastructure needs need to be there. You know, I grew up in a policing context. You know, I spent a lot of time back at home in Dubbo. I'm a Dubbo boy born and bred, and we dealt with large-scale public housing estates there that weren't very well planned out, that put people together in a really sort of tense conflict situation, and it was a disaster. We've seen it, as you mentioned, in other areas over the years. You know, here in this, in Campbelltown, you know, the Rosemeadow area there a few years ago had similar sort of social problems. So I'm not saying that this development will cause that, but there's a potential for that if the wrong mix of people are around.
0: The wrong mix of people, that's right. So you've got to make sure that, yeah, it's right. And you can see the like problems growing. I see problems in the area that it's still developing, Oran Park area. And, you know, they're starting to get a lot of crimes happening in that area. And a lot of different groups, even the younger people, are fighting and all that. So it's got to be organised right. It doesn't seem to be.
1: I think social planning,
0: putting people together.
1: Social planning should underpin it. You know, the situation that we had out.
0: It seems like they're just developing things and not thinking things through. To me, it's like someone's sitting in a computer, behind a computer. They're not actually having a lot of communication with the public out there. And whether it's the fault of the public not coming to these communications that are or they don't know that it's happening, because sometimes it's just what's going to happen and you don't really see it?
1: Look, it could be a combination of all those different things, but one thing is critical, and that is, when the public does speak up, governments and agencies need to listen. And I think that is the situation with this particular development there on Menangle Road. There is certainly a lot of people who are concerned about it. And voicing very strong opinions about it, and those opinions need to be listened to. And again, I encourage people to put submissions in.
0: Because originally they had no objections to the 10 units being replaced, because that's what they were told was going to happen.
1: That's right.
0: But now they weren't told about the other. So they had no objections. That's right. So they had no objections to the 10.
1: Yeah, and then it became 95, 46 parking spots where already, as we've discussed, there is a lack of parking anyway in the area.
0: Well, you try to park near the hospital or even the park on a weekend, there's no parking near the park even.
1: Yeah. Yeah, I took a couple of community representatives in to see the shadow housing minister when it was raised with me pretty quickly. And to his credit, he came out the very next day and had a look at it himself. And one of the questions he said to me was, how many other high-rise buildings are around the area? I said, St. John's Church is the highest, and ultimately there are no other.
0: There aren't. That's right. It looks so strange having something like that, and you don't want to see it. Once one comes up, they'll just set the precedent for others to come in.
1: And in that location too, emergency services responding to incidents in those areas, like fire brigade and those sort of areas, it makes it extremely difficult. Trucks getting in and out of that area. Imagine, that when it's being built is going to be extremely challenging as well for everyone in the area. So, significant issues. And again, I urge the government to listen to what people are saying.
0: Well, even the policing... Narellan and Camden have combined into the one, haven't they? And they're there in Narellan.
1: Yeah, it's one police area command there. And so
0: then you've got Oran Park that's developed. And that's a big area that they're covering, Harrington Park. And then you've got along the Northern Road there, that's just developing like anything. So that'd be the Narellan and Camden police doing those areas, wouldn't it?
1: That's right. So in my view, we need more resources, more policing resources in the Camden area in general. Of course, it's people would say, of course I'd say that, being a police officer, etc. But when you think that the police at Narellan, who are doing a great job, have to respond to an increasing population base,

0: sins having to manage some of those big protests over the years. You bring in police from all across the metropolitan area as your primary source of resourcing for those things. But, you know, if you're going to put 1,000 police officers on the street to police a big protest, and sometimes that's what's required. There's 1,000 police officers who aren't responding to domestic violence calls, motor vehicle accidents, nuisance calls, break-and-enters and all those different things. So it's extremely challenging for the police. And, again, policing numbers is something I think we've seen numbers reduce over the last few years.
1: That's what I was just going to ask, is numbers up or down?
0: Yeah, look, they are down and have been down for some time, despite efforts to try and increase policing numbers. And, I think that's something which is going to have to be a focus for governments into the future, because it's a supply-demand game. The demands on policing in terms of sheer numbers of jobs they have to respond to just can't be met by the current numbers.
1: Mm. And all the different ethnic groups we've got coming out here now, do we find that any of those are putting their hand up for policing?
0: Yeah.
1: Getting a mix?
0: Absolutely. Policing needs to reflect, what society looks like.
1: Because they'd be able to relate to a police person from
0: So for own. Some time now, people of all sorts of different backgrounds are joining policing. Well, I think it's a great thing.
1: Mm-hmm.
0: And, I'm a big believer in what's called the Peelian principles of policing, and that is the community are the police and the police are the community. And so the police have to represent the community that they police. And it's a good thing that that's happening.
1: So why do you think policing used to be a job that young guys and women wanted to go into. Why do you think we're steering away from it? What's changing on the view? Is it safety? Not something it's giving a challenge that they want anymore? Not appealing? What do you think?
0: I think there's a combination of things.
1: Why aren't we looking at it?
0: It's a problem that's impacting on policing across the Western world, attracting and retaining the right people. There's a range of factors, in my view, that contribute to that. Part of it's leadership. You're having the right leaders. Part of it is too that a lot of people think, why would I, when everything I do is so scrutinised by mobile phones and oversight bodies and all those things, which are absolutely necessary in some ways. And part of it too is that there seems to be a declining desire amongst people to volunteer and serve in roles. So I run a charity called Fordham Australia as well, which is which helps first responders and their families with mental health and a few other things, mm-hmm. and emergency service and volunteer agencies as well. And we're seeing a reduction in the number of volunteers that are volunteering for some of our big agencies around disaster resilience and those things too. So there seems to be a shift in society to our detriment, I think, where people don't feel that they want to go into service jobs. Now, hopefully that changes.
1: We're just going to listen to another track, Mick, and we'll be back with you shortly. 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

0: You're listening to The Sounds of MacArthur, and that was Brotherhood of Man, Save Your Kisses for Me. With us in the studio, we've got Mick Welling. Now, Mick, we're still with the police force there. So we see a lot of police that go through a lot of trauma and that as well. And then they need time out. What kind of help is there for? Is there help for them, Mick?
1: There is. And, you know, organisations like the New South Wales Police and other emergency services have really good, strong programs internally to help support officers, without a doubt. But there are certainly a cohort of people who want independent support. And that's where Fordham Australia, the charity that I'm the CEO of, that we offer that independent support as well. But, you know, policing and emergency services jobs are tough. You know, we're just talking off air about a couple of incidents involving, you know, ambulance officers responding to traumatic events. It's tough. I'm a believer, I guess now looking back after spending over three decades in policing, that you need to invest in your well-being and understand what it is to be well throughout the course of your career, right from the day that you walk into a police academy or an emergency services academy. And, you know, I wish that I did that.
0: Are they teaching them that role while they're at the academy, Mick?
1: Increasingly
0: because
1: so.
0: Because how long is the learning period?
1: Well, I did 6 months at the, at the academy.
0: That's not much, really.
1: It's not. So it's sort of...
0: Because that's what someone from high school, isn't it, going in? Is it an 18-year-old going
1: in? Yeah, in some cases, yes. So, that's what I believe, is that when you walk into a police academy, you should be learning about what it is to be well. And, yeah, that takes all sorts of different forms, of course. But one of the things that I've seen change over the last few years is that police officers, particularly young police officers, are actually talking about it. They're actually talking about it's okay to throw your hand up and get help when you need it. Mm-hmm. And it's something that, you know, I probably wish I did throughout the course of my career too at various points.
0: And talk more about it. Yeah. Because some of the scenes and some of the things that they're going to even, like, you know, it's something... You don't. Each person's triggered off by something different, aren't they?
1: Yeah, absolutely.
0: The same thing's not going to trigger somebody off.
1: No, you know, for me, you know, whilst I've unfortunately seen some pretty horrific things throughout, you know, the course when I was in the police, it was always the emotional side of things. You know, running something like the homicide squad for 6 years, you know, I was always sort of taken by the impact of having to deal with a victim's family. And that sort of, you walk away going, wow, you know, like you feel so sorry, but you also feel such a strong moral obligation to do what you can for them. And you carry that stuff with you. So for others, you're right, in other ways.
0: So how do you switch off? How did you switch off? Or cope?
1: Well, I like a beer, so occasionally had that. But, you know, I've always exercised and done those sorts of things and, you know, tried to focus on other things and almost compartmentalise, you know, what you see and do. You know, I was that cliched police officer who I'd come home and, you know, I wouldn't talk about it. You know, but you're always hypervigilant, so you're always sort of carrying it. And what you don't realise is the impact on your family around you as well. And so Fordham Australia helps family members of first responders, and we think that's a critical part of it as well. So if you've got that network of support around you who also feel supported, you know, first responders are better off.
0: And how, while you're in the police force, I'll keep bringing it to there, to me the court system seems to be letting the police force down. You know, the guys are out there doing their work, trying to catch everybody, trying to do the right thing. Yeah. And sometimes it takes a lot of work to have enough evidence to convict somebody. And then all of a sudden you've got someone that lets someone off because they've got a clever lawyer that's pay the money and I can get
1: incredibly frustrating. You know, I mean, a lot of people say, probably rightly so, that we don't have a justice system, we have a legal system. You know, I've got friends who are magistrates and judges and those sort of things as well. So, you know, I do sympathise with the tough role that they have to carry out. But, yeah, it can be very frustrating. You know, very frustrating for police. You know, bail laws in particular have caused a lot of angst you know, in various forms for years. And I think sometimes, you know, the community deserves better.
0: Yeah. And so here's another one for you. young people that are doing crimes and they'll keep doing it because they think, well, I can get away with it, you can't touch me and all this. what's our solution there, Mick?
1: Because if I had the answer to that,
0: or any suggestions on what should parents be taking half the blame and half the blame of the children?
1: I think parental responsibility is a key part of it.
0: If there's no punishment, these people are going to keep doing it.
1: Yeah, there are lots of different views on what causes crime and recidivism in general. But the things that I've seen work in the past are things like parental responsibility being strengthened, certainly agencies from government coming together and working as one and not sort of siloed. Throughout my career at various points working with other agencies, there was this perception that you couldn't name or talk about an individual and all those different things, which was just rubbish. At the end of the day too, everyone knows who you're talking about when it comes to a problematic family or person or kid, etc. It's a matter of putting that aside, wrapping the right services around that family or that individual to get them the help they need to move on. There's a lot of different nuances to it, but ultimately too, we need, sometimes the community just needs respite from the activities of some people. And, I'm a believer in that. We need to intervene before get in the criminal justice system.
0: Also, because I feel as well, the do-gooders have caused a lot of our issues in that a lot of things have been taken off parents. In one way you can blame the parents, and in another way you can't blame the parents.
1: Yep.
0: Like I've been told, this is when my kids were younger and that, if they wanted a named product or this and you don't give it, well then you're abusing that child by not giving that child that. Well, I can't afford to get that, so where do you want me to get the money from?
1: Yeah,
0: so
1: I think
0: the children.
1: You're right. I think
0: pressuring the parents.
1: Yep.
0: And then the parents are then copping it because you're neglecting the child. So it's making it tough for
1: parenting. It is tough. And whilst, parental responsibility I think is a big part of it, it's bloody tough to be a parent.
0: Mm.
1: And I think, being a parent myself and, it's hard. It's hard. It's increasingly hard to be a parent. It's increasingly hard to be a teacher.
0: Because then you'll get docs and others coming in saying, well, look, you're neglecting, you're not giving your child this, you're not doing that.
1: I think
0: these children know how to play the system.
1: What's increasingly hard when, with the rise of social media and those sort of things as well, and the information that young people get from social media without any filter, understanding where it's coming from, and what's behind it, is a real challenge for parents.
0: The children don't realise the consequences. Like they're saying, they'll read what's happening. Oh yeah, that sounds good. I can do that, but they don't often see the consequences on what happens if you. Pushing or then, or I can adopt my parents into docs and I'm going to have a better life. No, you're not. You're going to be taken off these people. You're going to be in foster care if you're not lucky enough to get housed where, you had a good life. But because they're reading all these things on the social media and you've got some children that can't think for themselves really, they're easily influenced.
1: Yeah, some. Like my daughters, we've always encouraged them. They're 20 and 17. My youngest is 17 today. So happy birthday,
0: happy
1: darling.
0: Happy birthday.
1: But we've always encouraged them to be critical thinkers. So, look at the information you're getting from whatever sources and actually understand, why somebody might be saying that or what's behind that messaging. And, if you understand that, then make your own informed decision. So, it's tough. It's tough for parents. It's so complex at the moment. And that's not going to change, unfortunately. So
0: it's going to get worse, I think.
1: Yeah.
0: So do you think the new laws that they've got out there, that the young people on social media, is that going to work? To me, I don't think. I think they've found their way
1: around
0: it.
1: You find ways around it. But I think as a first start, I think it was world-leading because the dangers of social media, I mean, there's some benefits without a doubt, but the dangers of social media are pretty evident. and the dangers now, the benefits and dangers of technologies like AI, we can't keep up. I think AI is moving and technology is moving so fast, our institutions and our systems aren't coping. And that's a problem, you know. We mentioned the court system before, another system. So I don't think the court system is coping fast enough to keep up with changing technology. Yesterday, you know, the state opposition leader and my friend Kelly Sloan announced, you know, that if elected to government, we'll have our first digital AI minister. I think it's a great step forward, at least having some capacity to actually put proper policy around some of this stuff.
0: Mm. Oh, well, it's been really...
1: Lots of topics.
0: We've been covering a lot of areas, haven't we?
1: Yeah.
0: But, well, it's scary even with the AI. You don't know if you're talking to a person or a machine, do you?
1: Yep.
0: And in America, we've got radio stations and actually schools AI teaching students, so not actually teachers.
1: Yeah, and picking up and detecting deep fakes and those sorts of things that are online is so challenging. So it's a completely different world from when I first joined policing. But, you know, back to Camden at the end of the day too, you know, I think Camden's a wonderful population, a wonderful electorate there that is a microcosm of the entire state. And so I think it's something that needs to be protected, but I also think that it deserves much better than it's getting.
0: Mm. And policing, would you go back into it if you had your life all over again?
1: You know, I get asked that question a lot. Yeah, I would. I would have, you know. I loved every minute of it, even though a couple, you know, various points throughout the course of my career, I was frustrated and it was tough and all those different things. But just the people, the men and women who throw their hand up to serve as police officers in this state and other emergency services workers are just great because they're just ordinary people doing an extraordinary job. So, you know, I was really privileged to work with great people. And so, yeah, that's something I miss deeply. But, you know, I'm really enjoying the current ride at the moment, you know, in being a political candidate and trying to fight for the things that Camden deserves.
0: Okay, well, we've got to thank you and leave you on that one, Mick, but we will have you back in another time and
1: anytime.
0: We'll be talking about what you want to see happening in Camden.
1: Anytime.
0: And thank you for your time. 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

And you're listening to The Sounds of MacArthur. It's that time of day where I have to say farewell and enjoy the remainder of today's music. At 2 o'clock, we've got Young Jack with the Wednesday Groovy Mix. Drive time today will be TJ, and he will take you through from 4 until 7. And then at 7 o'clock, we've got Robert Greenup. And he's got a great lineup of music for you again. I'll be back again on Saturday between 9 and 1 with my little corner of the world. God bless all.

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Hello, my little listeners. You're listening to the sounds of MacArthur. My name is Jack Murphy, and welcome to my Wednesday afternoon mix, where I present songs from the past to the present for the next 2 hours. It's a good thing that I'm here because I'm the key of nostalgia, and they don't call me that for nothing. So, anyway, here's our first songs. What I Like About You by The Romantics, which we overheard from movies and TV shows, and Girls on Film by Duran Duran. Enjoy the show, ladies and gentlemen.

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0: And that was Unwell by Matchbox 20. Boy, you can't beat them. They're one of the best of the 2000s era. And now, a word from our sponsors. But please don't go away. There's still more hits ahead. So whatever you do, don't touch that dial. We'll be right back. Y'all, let's see to the Sounds of MacArthur.
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Next up, we have Pink Sober. 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

And that was The First Cut is the Deepest by Cat Stevens. Next up, we have Karma Chameleon by Culture Club and Sounds of Silence by Simon and Garfunkel. You're listening to the Sounds of MacArthur.

Such a beautiful and lovely harmony. That was The Prayer by Celine Dion and Andrea Bocelli, which was originally from the movie Quest for Camelot, released in 1998 or 1997. No, wait, it's 1998, actually, the year I was born. It got nominated for an Oscar for Best Original Song, but it lost to something else. And now, here's a song from Queen, Somebody to Love. And then after this, we'll go to the news, sports, and weather. So whatever you do, stay tuned on the line. We'll be right back. We'll listen to some more hits after this. You're listening to The Sounds of MacArthur.

And that was one of the best songs of the 90s, Never Ever by All Saints. My name is Jack Murphy, and you're listening to my Wednesday afternoon mix on the Sounds of MacArthur. I hope you're enjoying the show so far, because we're halfway through. And now, for our next classic pop tunes, here's Britney Spears' Stronger and Justin Timberlake, Cry Me a River.

0: And this is how we get our groove back. That was On a Night Like This by Kylie Minogue. And now a word from our sponsors. But please don't go away, there's still more hits ahead. Yo, let's see to the Sounds of MacArthur.
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0: 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Your soundtrack awaits. 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

And That Was Only Time by Enya. And now, here's Too Much Heaven by the Bee Gees. 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

And that was Leave a Tender Moment Alone by Billy Joel. Boy, he sure does make a lot of great music. And now for our next ones, here's Life in a Northern Town by The Dream Academy and This Kiss by Faith Hill. 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
1: The Sounds of MacArthur.

And that was No Rain by Blind Melon. And now, it's time to say goodbye to my Wednesday afternoon mix for the day. But I want to thank everyone for tuning in. I really hope you enjoyed it, as always. But before we go, I just want to end the show with one of my favorite songs from S Club 7, Never Had a Dream Come True, which is from their second and third albums, 7 and Sunshine. It sure was nice playing the host of this show today, but I'll see you later. And until then, you stay safe and enjoy the rest of your day, MacArthur. Cheers. 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
2: I'm Mark Dransfield. Mortgage holders are being advised to check their offset account is properly linked to their home loan. Australia's corporate regulator has found an increasing number of banks are failing to manage offset accounts. ASIC chairperson Sarah Court says it's costing mortgage holders millions of dollars in promised interest savings.
3: And to date, we know that $55 million has been compensated to customers where banks have failed to get these linkages right. And that amount is increasing.
2: Australia's headline inflation rate for the year to May has come in below economists' predictions, cooling to 3.8%. The Reserve Bank had been expecting the annual rate to be well over 4%. Underlying inflation remains flat at 3.6%. There's now a reduced chance of an interest rate rise at the Reserve Bank's August meeting. Senior police are describing the discovery of hand grenades and a number of firearms during a raid in Sydney's southwest as extremely concerning. More from Dusty Fitzpatrick.
4: Detectives were carrying out a routine compliance check at a Glenfield home when they found the items. They say six grenades, three semi-automatic rifles, shotguns, a pistol, and more than 1,000 rounds of ammunition was inside. It's alleged they also found more than $3 million worth of drugs as well as cash and electronic devices. Assistant Commissioner Scott Cook says the type of weaponry found is worrying.
5: It really has no place in the community.
4: A man and woman, both aged 26, were arrested at the home and have been charged with several offences. Dusty Fitzpatrick, Sydney.
2: Overseas now, and at least 13 people have now been confirmed dead, and search and rescue efforts continue following that powerful earthquake in Japan. At least 8 people have been rescued from a shopping centre which collapsed due to the quake and a subsequent explosion. More than 60 aftershocks have already been recorded, and Japanese Prime Minister Sanae Takeuchi has warned residents that will continue for days.
6: Over the next week or so, please remain alert for the possibility of aftershocks with the maximum seismic intensity of 7.
2: That translation courtesy of PBS. The size of the fire ant infestation in Queensland is getting smaller. The state government says 72,000 hectares across 80 suburbs will have eradication treatment. Invasive Species Council Advocacy Director Rhys Pianta says it's a clear sign investment in trying to wipe out the pest is working and should continue.
7: We don't want to lose that forward momentum. The last time there was a funding gap, fire ant infestation grew by around 40%. We can't afford to make that mistake again. We need to build on this good work and get the fire ant eradication done once and for all by 2032.
2: Air health news, and Gulf War syndrome has officially been recognised as a genuine medical condition. It comes following groundbreaking research from Griffith University, which found veterans likely suffer faulty cell function due to heavy exposure to hazardous chemical agents. The Australian Gulf War Illness Association Secretary Jamie Whitehead says the recognition is comforting.
8: I had horrible skin conditions, you know, I've got severe anxiety, you know, I've got, you know, all these other things, but these things have been accepted under other conditions with DVA. Had we been able to, you know, just claim under the one problem, the statement of principle, it would have been a lot easier for everyone.
2: And Macaulay Culkin has pitched a new Home Alone to Disney, with Kevin McAllister, a single dad who gets locked out of the house by his estranged son. This is Air News. West Tigers star Adam Dewey is taking full responsibility for his decision not to play against the Raiders last week. His decision sparked theories it was a plan from his management to get him out of his deal at the club. Dewey says it was his call and his alone.
9: One thing I do want to do is protect Isaac Moses in this, my agent. He's been brought into this, and with the whole Lockie Gavin situation and thinking we've got this big master plan behind this, that's not his intention at all. He was begging me to play.
2: In AFL, Essendon's coaching job is reportedly down to 4 names, headlined by club legend James Hurd. Fremantle assistant Jamie Graham, Sydney assistant and former Bomber Mark McVeigh, and Adelaide's director of coaching Murray Davis are on the list. Current interim Dean Solomon is yet to indicate if he'll be part of the process. Hurd telling Footy Classified he remains focused on that process.
10: What I've always said back when the day that Brad Scott left the job is that I just wanted a proper process, and I'm in that process.
1: process, and that's what they're going through at the moment. Yep. So I've got my ideas, I'm sure the other coaches have got their ideas, but at the moment we're right in the meat of the process. It's a lengthy process, it's an in-depth process, and that's all we could ask for.
2: And in tennis, Cruz Hewitt has won his first match on the ATP Tour, beating Marcos Giron in straight sets in Washington. The 17-year-old will move into the world's top 400. Australian Independent Radio News.
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11: And on this Wednesday afternoon around the MacArthur, we are sitting very nicely on a 16 degrees. It is anchored to the lows of 4 overnight tonight, Thursday. Sunny conditions and 17 degrees. And Friday, you guessed it, it is going to be between 17 and 18 and a beautiful sunny day.
12: Keeping MacArthur going, it's the Sounds of MacArthur Update. Traffic update.
11: Brinjilli Road in Austral, there's moderate traffic conditions at the moment over there, so do take it easy. Also, moderate traffic on the Norwood Road in around the Oran Park area. And heavy traffic around Kennebella Way in Preston. And if it's a report on our roads, 46252768 is the number to call. Rudy Hill Road South, there's a two-car accident. Lane number one northbound is currently affected over there. And Maryland Road on the M4 motorway. There's a broken down semi-trailer. Lane number one eastbound is currently affected over there. But besides all that, everywhere else is looking okay.
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14: From the heights of the mountain to the heart of the region.
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13: 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Sounds of MacArthur.

This is your hump day today. Good afternoon, MacArthur. How are you? Welcome to the show. My name's TJ, here till 7 this evening. Big thanks to Jack for the last 2 hours of fantastic music, as he does each and every single week. And hey, the music continues, that's for sure. We never stop playing good music here at the Sounds of MacArthur, and he's proof. His steps, Chain Reaction, Sounds of MacArthur.

0: You are listening to the sounds of MacArthur on your Wednesday afternoon. There's heavy traffic at the moment on Kenneth Valley Way in Narellan. Average speeds around there coming through is around 15 kilometres. Also on Hartley Road in Smith and Grange, it's a bit of a slow run over there if you're travelling that direction this afternoon. And also there is a two-car prang. Lane number one, northbound, is currently affected, and that's affecting people on Rooty Hill Road South as we go to where this afternoon. TJ's my name here till 7 this evening. After 7, we do have the delightful sounds of Rob. But on your radio next, we're going to be getting a classic old school tune from Nelly. Well, it's not that old, but it's not that new from Nelly either. So it's in the middle, I will say anyway. And it's called Cruise, and that's what everyone's doing at the moment on their hump day, cruising around here at the Sounds of MacArthur.
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0: Shut up, Kim.
4: There you go. There's Bananarama's cover version of that Beatles song called Help. You are listening to Your Wednesday here at the Sounds of Macabre. 4625-2768 is the number into the studio. If you want to say hello, or maybe you want to request a song, or want to know something about the radio station. Here's Starship. Nothing's going to stop us now. Sounds of Macabre.

0: take two. There's Alice Cooper from 1989, and that song that got to number 7 on the Billboard Hot 100 and number 2 over there in the UK, and didn't do too bad here in Australia as well. And a song called Poison. TJ on your radio until 7 this evening. We play you today's best music mix. And what's today's best music mix? Well, we classify that as a good pile of songs. Yes, it's not set to one specific thing. It's just, if it's a good song, it's a today's best music mix song. Yeah, so if it came out and it was a pretty good song, it's in that box of selection. Simple as that. Or maybe you like something else, you can let us know on 4625-2768 is the number to call. We're sitting on a nice Wednesday afternoon. Beautiful blue skies at the moment as I look outside the studio windows. Beautiful blue skies. Lovely day at the moment. 15 degrees inside the MacArthur. And they do say overnight tonight, it is going to get to a chilly low of 4 degrees tonight. Tomorrow is going to be exactly what you got today, and same with Friday, so not a bad week ahead. Looking at Maryland on the M4 motorway, there's a broken down semi-trailer still there. Lane number 1 still currently closed in an eastbound direction, and that accident around Rudy Hill is being cleared up, which is fantastic. Leaving Campbelltown via Narellan Road at the moment, it's looking rather busy and a little slow driving in. The usual hotspots between Padstow and Hickoff Road on the M5. Didn't the M5 have a shocking start today going down into the city? Boy, that was a bit of a nightmare for everyone going that direction. At least the M8 got a bit of a workout, I suppose. On the Hume, it's looking okay around the MacArthur, and into Livo via Cumberland Highway, it's rather busy and a little slow up towards Cabramatta Road as well. 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

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My name's TJ, here till 7 tonight. If you like your Richard Marx, he's on your radio shortly. Yep, he most certainly is. Maybe you're out there going, I can't get that song out of my head. I wouldn't mind hearing it one more time over the radio. You can let me know that song, 4625-2768, or message it across on socials, Sounds of MacArthur. Here's UB40 and a song called Kingston Town. A bit of reggae now. TJ here, you are listening to The Sounds of MacArthur. Good afternoon.

0: There's Richard Marx on the Sounds of MacArthur. TJ on your radio. And a great song there from Richard Marx. Hasn't Richard Marx done some great stuff over the years? Most certainly has, that's for sure. If you're out and about on the roads at the moment, you've seen the Narellan Road, Campbelltown end. It is rather busy and, busy in both directions, actually, going in and coming out. Also, not too bad on Bluxland Road this afternoon. The Hume's moving rather well in both a direction and busy around Cumberland Highway into Livo and up towards Cabramatta Road as well. Around the 10th Center, it is rather busy out there on Camden Valley Way as well. We have got you a pile of great music on your radio next. If you like your Bee Gees, well, have we got the Bee Gees for you? We got one of their big songs for you. They done around the 80s, actually, this song was. And we got that for you lined up, ready to go next, right here at the Sounds of MacArthur.
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that song called One here at the Sounds of MacArthur. Here's the Everly Brothers now, and a song you don't hear much of on the Everly Brothers, and it's called Silent Treatment.

0: bit Madonna. TJ here till 7 tonight. After 7, we do have the delightful sounds of Rob. And he's on your radio until 10 o'clock tonight, playing you a good selection of music. And he carries a theme along with his show as well. So you won't be disappointed. You just leave it locked right here, as you already know, to the sounds of MacArthur, because there's always a good song just around the corner, especially when you're listening to us anyway. I can't speak for any other radio station. If you're out and about on Kennet Valley Way in Narellan, there is heavy traffic at the moment. Average travelling speeds around there is 11 kilometres. Boy, you can walk faster than that. If you're out and about on Narellan Road in Mount Annan, there is moderate traffic conditions over there just before the Hume Highway. And on the other side, there is traffic leaving the Campbelltown heading towards Mount Annan. So Narellan Road at the moment, nice and slow in some spots anyway. If you'd like to say hello and give us a call, you can do so at any time on 4625 2768, or message us on social. Sounds of MacArthur is the place to go. On your radio next, we're going to be hearing a song from Tony Kinnon.
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From Bring Jelly to Douglas Park. 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

0: go with the Mentals and Live It Up. You are listening to your Wednesday evening right here at the Sounds of MacArthur, Bachelor Girl, and that song called Permission to Shine on your radio in moments from now. But here's the wonderful voice of Celine Dion.
1: I get wings to fly. Oh, I'm alive.
0: And that song called I'm Alive. You are listening to the Sounds of MacArthur. Good evening, TJ till 7.

0: There's Bachelor Girl and that song called Permission to Shine. After 7 tonight, we do have Rob in the chair and on the air. And tonight's theme is going to be with awesome sax solos. So that's going to be an interesting show to listen out for from 7 tonight right here with Rob at The Sounds of MacArthur.
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remember that song from Britney Spears off that movie Road Trip, I think it was. Chris Brown, Christina Aguilera and the Backstreet Boys and Bryan Adams all before 7. In the meantime, Cassie and a classic R&B tune. This is called Me and You. See if you remember this one on your Wednesday here at The Sounds of MacArthur.

Great song. Quit playing games with my heart. How true is that? There's the Backstreet Boys on The Sounds of MacArthur. It's not good playing games with people's hearts. Here's Bryan Adams. Everything I do it for you at The Sounds of MacArthur.

Bon Jovi, In These Arms. Well, that's wrapping things up for me on this, what day are we on? Wednesday. Thanks, Rob, for putting up the sign. Glad somebody's on the ball here at the radio station to take me over to Rob, who's in Studio B. His bus stop doing the old Carl Douglas song and a bit of Kung Fu Fighting as I walk out the door here on the sounds of a car.

Well, trendsetters, it is Evening Insights with Rob Green up here at the Sounds of MacArthur, and what a great Wednesday, what a great way to start the evening. If you do tune in ordinarily, we really, really appreciate your support, whether it's me or whether it's a number of the other awesome presenters that put their time into this radio station. We thank you for your support. And there's many, many people who do support us and certainly me and my program. Tonight is going to be amazing. Lots coming up. A really heartfelt evening insight that I really hope someone will really be touched tonight. Fascinating facts. But before we rip into it, quick shout out to my wife Jennifer. As I often say, Jennifer is the one who helps with content, helps with fascinating facts, and helps with her support. Love her very much. And also Brooke, our young little 5-year-old, was so excited when she knew Daddy was coming on the radio tonight. Young Charlotte, my 23-year-old, nearly 23-year-old. Not sure if you're listening, sweetie, but I do think of you a lot. Can't forget Mr. Josh, Nate, Libby, and Young D also at home. Not sure if they are listening, but thinking of you tonight, and thank you for tuning in. So as a musician, I absolutely love all types of music. I particularly like those songs that have lots of saxophone solos. I play sax myself, and the songs tonight all feature either the melody or the solo itself is going to have saxophone, and you are going to remember all these songs. Some are from the 70s, some are from the 80s, and some maybe even a little bit. Well, I might even have a couple of silly songs in there, maybe like Yakety Sax. Not sure if you remember the Benny Hill show back in the day. But tonight, solos. We have fascinating facts that will have a sax edition as well. But to launch us tonight, a song that you will not forget. It's been played many times over the years. It was recorded in 1978. A gentleman called Jerry Rafferty is the one who wrote the song. However, the solo that you know that makes this particular song was actually played by Raphael Ravenscott. Ravenscoff. And he played for this song. That's right. It is Baker Street. Enjoy.

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4: Well, that's right. This is the sounds of MacArthur here, broadcasting live from Campbelltown RSL. And what a great place to be on a Wednesday night. Hopefully you've got yourself your favourite drink, whether it be a tea or a coffee or some other beverage, and listening to songs with famous sax solos. I've already had a number of people either text me. The phones aren't quite open yet, as we've got lots happening. But at 8 o'clock, we will open the lines, and we may even get you on air. I had another training session here the other day with the famous TJ, and he's shown me how to actually bring the callers on air. So if you ring me today for a request, you may end up hearing yourself actually on the radio, which will be exciting for some people. 4625 2768 is our phone number here at the station. Love to hear from you. So many songs coming up, fascinating facts, evening insights, but this is a awesome song from Dire Straits. Would have come out in the 80s, I would expect, and you're gonna love it. This is Your Latest Trick.

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6: 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The Sounds of MacArthur.
7: This is The Sounds of MacArthur, ladies and gentlemen. And if you've only just tuned in, my name's Rob, and this is Evening Insights with Rob Greenup. My goodness, we've already heard some incredible songs. We've already heard a number of Aussie bands in excess with Kirk Panguilli on sax there. And James Valentine, again, my fact checker, Mr. Ben from Wattle Grove, let me know about the sax player from that song Barbados from The Models. Was actually James Valentine. You may have known him. He's been in broadcasting and the news and journals and all sorts of stuff for a long, long time. The poor fella actually passed away not long ago. But man, could that guy play a saxophone. What else we had? Englishman in New York. That was a soprano sax. If you were wondering, some people get soprano sax and the clarinet mixed up. That was a soprano sax right there. And we've had Men at Work, another great song. And we've got lots and lots of songs coming up very, very soon. I'm not sure if you enjoy looking up, you know, who does what and why and how. But this next song coming up, Billy Joel, we know who Billy Joel is, but who was the saxophonist on the song Just the Way You Are? Renowned jazz artist Phil Woods delivers this solo. My goodness, can this guy play? We often say we don't know who it is, but we know what we like. And not only did Billy Joel rule the airwaves through the 70s and 80s and 90s, but he was backed by some of the world's best musicians. So thank you to Mr. Phil Woods for this solo, and this is Just the Way You Are.

0: Tequila!
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6: This is the Sounds of MacArthur here in Campbelltown RSL. My name's Rob and this is Evening Insights with Rob Greenup. Welcome. If you've only just tuned in, I'm a fairly new presenter here at the Sounds of MacArthur. I'm having a ball tonight. We're playing songs with sax solos or maybe sax featured in the melody. And interesting enough, one of the songs I played just before that break was a song called How Do I Live? And if you're scratching your head wondering where that song came from, it was actually that movie with Nicolas Cage, Con Air. But two versions came out, quite interesting enough. One had a guitar solo, and I'm scratching my head really, really sort of working. Well, who did the other one? Who did the other one? Quick, quick, quick, Rob, the song's about to end. Trisha Yearwood. Trisha Yearwood did the other song with the sax solo. Now, here's some more fascinating facts about Trisha Yearwood. Leanne Rimes. Leanne Rimes did the other version, and this was Trisha Yearwood. Fascinating fact about Trisha Yearwood, according to my friend Ben, my fact checker. I really appreciate you, Ben. She is married to Garth Brooks. Very, very famous country music star, Garth Brooks, and Trisha Yearwood. Who would have thunk it? I didn't know that, and I really appreciate Ben. Our first request for this evening comes from the lovely Colleen, all the way over there at Picnic Point. We can't go past this song for famous sax, and you're going to know it, you're going to love it, and you're probably going to sing along to it. This is George Michael, Careless Whisper.

0: Yes, I am, Rob. Good evening to you and all the listeners out there.
1: Thank you for the wonderful song. Thank you.
0: That's a lovely Colleen out there. If she goes in the other room, she probably could.

Robert, it's from the early 80s. It's a group by the name of Foreigner, and I'm pretty sure it's got a fair bit of sax involved. It's called Urgent. I'm not sure if you remember that song or the other viewers, listeners, I should say.

No, Rob, thank you, and for all the insights and the great music of the last past weeks you've been playing. We tune in every Wednesday night religiously, so it's part of our ritual on a Wednesday night. So thank you, Rob, and to all the listeners out there.

0: In today's fast-paced world, getting your brand noticed is more important than ever. 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
5: Well, it's 26 minutes to 9, MacArthur, and you're tuned into the Sounds of MacArthur here at Campbelltown RSL. My name's Rob, and this is Evening Insights with Rob Greenup. And tonight has been songs that have all had saxophone in them, and you really couldn't have missed half these songs back in the 80s. George Michael's Careless Whisper, Waiting for a Star to Fall, One Hit Wonder. Those guys have got an interesting story. Boy Meets Girl were a songwriting couple that were trying to sell their wares to all sorts of people, from Whitney Houston and others. And this song came up, and all these other bigger artists said, no, don't want it. So they said, well, fine, we'll record it ourselves. I think it was their only song in terms of a song release, but they did write for others.

line, Supertramp as well, and still so many to come. And Bruce Springsteen is coming up. That's a request by Colleen. And, of course, we've got Kenny G. How could you go past a sax theme song evening without Kenny G? But before we go too much further, I would love to share some fascinating facts with you. And I thought, well, what better way than to share some fascinating facts about saxophones? Now, I'm not sure if you realize who invented the saxophone. It was invented by Belgium instrument maker Adolf Sax. He originally designed it for military bands, but it later became a favorite in classical music, jazz, blues, rock and pop, and eventually it became one of the signature sounds of the 1980s. And we would know that when we hear a song like Careless Whisper. Careless Whisper almost had a different sax solo. George Michael was so particular about the opening sax solo that he rejected an earlier recording. The final version was played by British session saxophonist Steve Gregory, whose performance became one of the most recognisable intros in pop music history. Another song we're coming up with one of our requests soon, band called Foreigner, and a song called Urgent. Junior Walker's Urgent solo became legendary. Motown sax legend Junior Walker recorded the unforgettable solo for Foreigner's 1981 hit Urgent, coming up very soon. According to those involved, he delivered the famous performance after only a handful of takes, making it one of the rock's greatest sax solos. The saxophone became the sound of the 1980s. Throughout the decade, artists including INXS, Bruce Springsteen, we've got some Bruce Springsteen coming up very soon as well, and we've got some David Bowie coming up very soon, George Michael, Tina Arena, and many, many others used sax solos to add excitement, emotion, and drama. Few instruments define the sound of 80s pop and rock more than the saxophone. And last fact is, Clarence Clemons, also known as the Big Man, Bruce Springsteen's longtime saxophonist, Clarence Clemons earned his nickname The Big Man and became one of rock music's most celebrated performers. His powerful solos on songs like Born to Run and Jungle Land are considered among the greatest ever recorded. So there you go, ladies and gentlemen. If you're interested in a few fascinating facts about saxophones and what have you, there it is there. Well, as we promised, Bob rang in before from Picnic Point. He asked for Foreigner's Urgent, and here's another great song that has saxophone in the solo. I hope you enjoy it. This is Foreigner.

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3: Hi, this is John Mellencamp.

Well, we really can't go past Modern Love by David Bowie there. Well, we've heard songs tonight that have had the alto sax, which is just the regular sax you may see in most pop, what do you call them, video clips, I'm guessing. We had some soprano sax in Englishman in New York by Sting. But that song you heard a lot of, tenor saxophones, which is the nice big sax that often got played in rock and roll songs. And a number of quite amazing plays back in the day were on those parts. So Steve Ellison played the baritone sax, which is even the next one down even further than tenor. So then you got tenor sax, Stan Harrison, and Robert Aaron played tenor there as well. So we didn't just hear one saxophone on that song, we heard several saxophones as well. So saxophones have been played all over tonight, and we've got so much more, including this request from Colleen at Picnic Point, Bruce Springsteen's Born to Run.

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4: Hello, MacArthur. This is Evening Insights with Rob Greenup, and it is just hit 9 o'clock. 1 hour of the program left to go, and plenty more songs with saxophone in them. If you've been tuning in for the last couple of months, you know that I have a real heart for people, I have a heart for the community, and I have a heart for trying to speak positive vibes into people and encourage and motivate them. And I've had some great feedback over the last couple of weeks about some of the things I've been speaking about. And for those who have texted me and given me some great advice or given me some feedback and encouragement, I appreciate that. Excuse me. One of the things that I would really like to share tonight, and it's quite interesting, it's actually something that happened to me today, even my wife and I. A situation happened with our daughter at school. And we weren't entirely happy with the result of our little one having a small injury on her face. And I was angry. I was actually very, very angry. And I really wanted to let someone have a piece of my mind. But in wisdom, I allowed my wife to write the email that hopefully we'll get a response at some point. But the response was from a far more different angle than anger. And what I'd like to share tonight is about sometimes things happen that we can't control, but we can certainly control how we react to them, you know. So life is a funny way of reminding us that we're not in control. We don't control the weather. We don't control the economy. We can't control what someone says about us, whether we're treated fairly or whether our carefully laid plans suddenly fall apart. Sometimes life throws us a curveball when we least expect it. A phone call changes everything. A relationship ends. A job disappears. Someone lets us down. Or perhaps nothing dramatic at all. It's simply one of those days where everything seems to go wrong. It's natural to ask, why me? But perhaps there's a better question. What am I going to do about it? Because while we can't always choose what happens to us, we always have a choice of how we respond. And that response becomes our character. I'd like to just repeat that. That response becomes our character. That response is who we are known to be. Imagine two people standing in exactly the same storm. One spends all their energy cursing the rain, and the other opens an umbrella and keeps walking. The storm doesn't care which one they are. The rain falls equally on both. The difference is in the response. History is full of ordinary people who faced extraordinary challenges. Some became bitter. Others became better. The circumstances were often similar. The mindset wasn't. Every challenge presents us with two roads. One leads to resentment, blame, and defeat. And the other leads to resilience, learning, and growth. But neither road is easy. One only takes us somewhere worth going. Reaction is powerful because it influences everything that follows. Your reaction shapes your next decision. A decision shapes your next opportunity. These opportunities slowly shape your future. It's often said that in life, life is 10% what happens to us and 90% how we respond. Whether those numbers are exact isn't important. The principle certainly is. Think about someone you admire. chances are it isn't because they've had a perfect life. It's probably because of the way they've handled an imperfect one. Grace under pressure. Calm in chaos. Hope when things looked hopeless. I know a number of people like that. Many of my very close friends I've seen a numbers of friends go through incredible hardship, from loss of loved ones through to loss of very, very, very large sums of money. But I watched how they reacted, and I've certainly been able to be challenged by their attitudes in that. Hope when things looked hopeless. These qualities don't arrive by accident. They're developed one response at a time. Every setback gives us an opportunity to practice them. Every disappointment becomes another lesson in resilience. That doesn't mean pretending everything is fine. It doesn't mean ignoring pain or disappointment. It means refusing to let difficult moments define who we become. We acknowledge them, we learn from them, then we move forward. Sometimes the most courageous thing we can do isn't changing the world. It's simply choosing not to let the world change the best parts of us. Kindness, integrity, optimism, compassion, these are choices. Every single day, life will continue to surprise us. There will be victories we never expected. There will also be setbacks we never saw coming. But through it all, one thing remains firmly within our control: our attitude, our perspective, and our response. And often that's enough. So tonight, if something hasn't gone your way today, don't ask whether you could have controlled the event. Ask yourselves this: did I control my response? Because that's where the real strength lies. That's where resilience begins. And that's where tomorrow starts looking a little brighter than today. My name's Rob Greenup, and that is another Evening Insight. Have a wonderful evening as we continue to listen to more music. I really, really hope you're inspired by that tonight. And as you ponder a number of things that I have spoken, I hope you really enjoy Grover Washington and Bill Withers with Just the Two of Us. Enjoy.

remember the band Eurythmics. Eurythmics was made up of Annie Lennox and Dave A. Stewart. Now, Dave A. Stewart collaborated, you could say, with a famous sax player of the day called Candy Duffler. Now, you may not know her, but you've probably heard a lot of her playing over the years. And this song, you definitely will know. It was a big hit. I must admit, I don't know the year. I probably should look that up. But you will certainly know the song. This is Lily Was Here.

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4: Well, that's exactly what you will get here at the Sounds of MacArthur, just good music. And tonight we've been playing music with saxophones, saxophone solos, tenor sax, soprano sax, baritone, and alto saxophone. All night for the last 2 hours. We've only got about 27 minutes left to go. If you'd seen the movie Beverly Hills Cop, the opening scene where Axel Foley decides to go and steal a semi-trailer full of smokes, they get sort of scared by the fact that Axel Foley is a police officer, and the guy jumps in the semi-trailer and he takes off. And this song is played over the top of it. Glenn Frey, The Heat Is On.

are well, ladies and gentlemen. It's 10:15 with only 15 minutes left of this program. I really hope that you enjoyed our Evening Insights tonight with our Sacks particular theme. We've got a couple more songs coming up, but I've just been speaking to a friend off air there, and he said, look, I've heard all sorts of songs, I know all sorts of things, but how on earth could I have forgotten Huey Lewis and I Want a New Drug? And that was the song we played just now. Incredible musicians of the day. I was watching a doco not long ago, well, not really a doco, but more of an interview about Huey Lewis. The poor fella is pretty much deaf, uses a hearing aid in one ear, and I think he has a cochlear implant of some sort on the other, if I'm not mistaken. The guy was ruling the airwaves back in the 80s with Power of Your Love for Back to the Future, right through all sorts of songs that had video clips and everything else, and now the poor fella is really, really struggling to be able to hear, so that's very, very sad. Two or three more songs, you will know them, and one awesome song to finish it off from the movie Dirty Dancing. So, without further ado, let's play Christopher Cross, Arthur's Theme.

have really loved tonight. So I really hope that tonight has been something that you've really enjoyed. And we've got some great songs coming up next week. But this is The Sounds of MacArthur signing off with the very last song for tonight. This is Bill Medley and Jennifer Warne. I've Had the Time of My Life. Good night.

0: Turn up the volume and let the music take over. Your soundtrack awaits. Get lost in the melody. This is the place where music and memories intertwine.
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A bolt of fear went through him as they thundered through the sky, for he saw the riders come.

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They're riding hard to catch that herd, but they ain't caught 'em yet, 'cause they've got to ride forever on that range up in the sky.

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1: The one absolutely unselfish friend that a man can have in this selfish world. The one that never deserts him. The one that never proves ungrateful or treacherous is his dog. A fella's dog will stand by him in prosperity or poverty, in health or in sickness. He will sleep on the cold ground where the winter winds blow and the snow drives fiercely, if only he can be near his master's side. He'll kiss the hand that has no food to offer. He guards the sleep of his pauper master as if he were a prince. When all other friends desert, well, that dog remains. When riches take wings and reputations fall to pieces, he is as constant in his love as the sun is in its journey through the heavens. Now, if misfortune drives the master forth, an outcast in the world, friendless and homeless, the faithful dog asks no higher privilege than to just be with him to guard against danger and to fight against his enemies. And when the last scene of all comes, and death takes the master in its embrace, and his body is laid away in the cold ground, no matter if all other friends pursue their way, there by the graveside will the noble dog be found. His head between his paws, his eyes sad, but open in alert watchfulness, faithful and true, even in death.

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2: Good morning, I'm Lee Harrison. One Nation plans to introduce new laws to stop ISIS fighters and sympathisers from returning to Australia. The legislation would tighten terror-related bail rules and expand passport cancellation powers in a bid to pressure the coalition on national security. Labor maintains there are constitutional issues which make it difficult to block Australians' return. Entrepreneur and adventurer Dick Smith has taken aim at billionaire Harry Triguboff for recent comments about migration. Triguboff published a note raising concerns about dropping property prices and urging the country to keep growing. Mr. Smith says we need to have a longer-term view about what a sustainable population for Australia is.
3: Is it 50 million? Is it 100 million? Is it a billion? What's the population plan and then work towards that? Whereas Harry's totally different. He just pushes the most incredible pressure on the politicians to just increase immigration so he can make more and more billion.
2: The bodies of three people have been found inside a granny flat in Sydney's southwest after a fire tore through the property. Emergency services were called to a Wylie Park home following reports of a blaze and arrived to find it well alight. Investigations are underway into what sparked the flames and to identify those inside. The coal industry says it's contributed about $165 billion to the Australian economy in the past financial year, creating more than 780,000 jobs. Chief Executive Stuart Bocking says the industry supports a range of different businesses.
4: Whether it's the local news agencies, the local publican, the local cafe owner, restaurants, you name it, many of those are all reliant on the sort of economic prosperity which is being generated by coal mining.
2: A new poll has revealed Australians trust each other less in 2026 than at any other point this decade. The ANU survey shows interpersonal trust sits at 5.3 on a scale of 1 to 10. Professor Nicholas Biddle says respondents who are over 55, university educated or employed, were generally more trusting.
5: But I think it comes partly down to a kind of experiences of positive interactions with others and the extent to which people are kind of engaging with people who are likely to provide kind of positive interactions with them.
2: In other news, Australia's big four banks believe the RBA could start cutting interest rates from as early as May next year. The updated prediction comes off the back of new inflation figures, which show a surprising drop in prices. A new report shows just one of the 19 closing the gap targets has been met 5 years out from the 2031 deadline. The annual data compilation report shows another three targets remain on track, while four are worsening. And Australian researchers are establishing a human tissue biobank to investigate an alarming rise in bowel cancer among younger Australians. This is Air News. Hayden Young is set to be available for selection for Fremantle's clash with the Bulldogs on Friday after missing last weekend's derby through illness. But it's not good news for Brennan Cox, who'll be rested another week on the sidelines with a knee injury. Dockers coach Justin Longmuir says there was no need to rush him back.
6: He's tracking okay, yeah. And like I've been saying, like if it was a final or we needed him, he could play this week. But it's just a good opportunity to see if we can get his body a little bit better.
2: To rugby league and Broncos skipper Adam Reynolds has been asked whether he sees himself becoming a head coach in the future. When Reynolds retires from the game at the end of the season, he's expected to transition into a coaching role at the club. Though he admits taking on the top job is still a long way off.
7: It's something that I aspire to be in, you know, many, many years, but obviously know there's a fair bit of work to do before that even is a possibility. So I've been lucky enough to be coached by, you know, some of the best in our game, and to get those experience obviously plays a big part.
2: Cruz Hewitt has won his first match on the ATP Tour at the Washington Open. The 17-year-old son of Leighton could play top-ranked Aussie Alex de Minaur in the second round. And Tottenham's defeated Sydney FC 4-2 on penalties after a 1-1 draw in the Sydney Super Cup. Australian Independent Radio News.
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1: your 100.3 FM weather for this hour, for this Thursday, the 30th of July. For today, Thursday, a sunny day, a top of 17. Friday, a sunny day, 18. A Saturday, a possible shower, 17 degrees. Sunday, early fog, followed by a sunny day.
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1: 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Thank you for joining me. Stay with me, won't you, right through until 12 midday today. And don't forget at 10:30, our bluegrass segment, and I got a good one for you this morning. You are going to enjoy, as always. Time now to say good morning to Tony, Christine and Lincoln at Picnic Point. And well, certainly hope that Christine's feeling a lot better again today. And Sam and Vicky at Teresa Park, Dennis at San Susie, Therese at Camden, Ella at Eldersley, Laurie at Ingleburn, Roy at Tarmor, Margaret at Campbelltown. Last but not least, Graham at Minto. Good morning to you all and all you wonderful folk around the big wide world of MacArthur. Thank you for joining me this morning. And those folk that tune in each week via the internet, good morning, good afternoon, and good evening, wherever you may be listening. Time to kick off the music. We're going to hear now from a good Aussie independent artist, Mr. Kevin Sullivan. And this is Kevin's new song just released in the last week or so called Our Piece of the Map to open the program for this week.

Yeah, some more new music for you. That was a song called Sirens and No Promises. Two new songs over in the program. Trust you enjoyed that. Hope your day is starting great for you, and it continues that way right throughout the day. You're listening to This Is Country, and coming up for you now is Mr. Glenn Jones, and he's got a good question for us. Are the good old days gone forever? Let's hope they haven't. Here's Glenn Jones now.

0: Yes, a lovely Diane Coombs joining us here on This Is Country with a song called The Jacaranda Tree.
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0: This slowdown song is to remind you that school zones are now back in operation. 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
2: Welcome back to This Is Country with Dennis Merchant here on The Sounds of MacArthur. And don't forget our bluegrass segment coming up for you at 10:30. But let's hear now from Alan Caswell, along with the great instrumentalist and producer of great artists and music, Mr. Lindsay Waddington. They got together and a little while back and produced a song called 12 Good Men. And let's hear now from Alan Caswell and Lindsay Waddington, 12 Good Men.

Jesse James. I'm just a fool who leave the world the same way that he came. I'll be famous, I'll be nameless, there'll be no one there to mourn. Guess I've been on this journey since the day that I was born.

0: lady by the name of Fiona O'Shea joining us here on This Is Country with a good song called City of Gold. Coming up for you now is Mr. Anthony Sape and a bit of a grand illusions.
1: I was brought up in the dirt and the dust.

0: my kitchen radio blasted out some Elvis. And the DJ said,
1: "That was the king."
0: And 4-year-old me asked Mum, "Hey Mum, why do they call him a king?" And Mum said, "Well, I guess they just really like the way he sings." And I remember this as clear as day. I said, "Oh Mum, I'll be on the radio someday.

0: Sorry about that, folks. I jumped the gun a little bit. That's the lovely Shelley Minson out of Tamworth up in northern New South Wales, the lovely wife of Laurie Minson, one of the stalwarts of country music in the Tamworth area. And let the music play. Dance when the music plays. Trust you enjoyed that. Well, coming up now, this is for Tony out there, and it's the Shelley Jones Band and Peas in a Pod.
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Yeah, let's have a real good time. Why don't we? Right through until 12 midday here on This Is Country. And that was Gary Anderson there for you. And we have news coming up for you at 10 o'clock. But before that, we can fit a bit more music in for you. And if you're out and about, please drive carefully. And if you are shopping, as I always say, shop wisely. Time now to hear from Bridget Pross and Escape Me.

place to play. Some years ago there was a girl. For a time she was his world, but like they say, some things aren't meant to be. Now there's Borroloola up the way,

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1: Yeah, that's the great Mr. Brendan Radford there for you, and modern day troubadour. Well, say, we've got news coming up for you next, but we may be able to hear from Gail Barnard before our news bulletin at 10 o'clock with a song called Country Girl.